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I let you know that we're heading out to Pingelly Way. Well, 1:30 on Tuesday afternoon, the Forget Me Not Memory Cafe. Once again, on in Pingelly. Now, these cafes happen across the state, but the Memory Cafe gives a friendly, relaxed atmosphere and a place to come together, enjoy some company, connect with others in the community at the same time. The Forget Me Not Cafe, Tuesday afternoon from 1:30 to 3:30 in Pingelly, and that is at the Community Garden at 28 Brown Street. 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

Voice of the Oven, 101.3 FM with Glennie today. Looking for temps into the, well, high teens into maybe some 20s throughout the district. Maybe some showers have been around your place this morning. They should be easing off as the day continues. Cloudy conditions over the next couple and a possible shower maybe Saturday and into Sunday as well. So we're going to drop back in temps back to the 20s after today, a little bit cooler. But we did have some beaut weather during the middle of the week, didn't we? Mostly sunny, wasn't it, on Tuesday? And yesterday, yeah, not too bad. A little cloud or two managed to pop back up. But geez, it's been some really good spring weather across the valley, hasn't it? Hope you got down to the Perth Royal Show over the course of the last week. They had, the visitor numbers were huge. I think Saturday was their biggest visitor number space where they had over 50,000 head on down to the show. So a great showcase, pardon the pun, of the local countries and the local communities, and always good for a $15 ride. Oh my gosh, they're expensive. Don't take the kids, that's my tip. Glennie with you here on Voice of the Oven, 101.3 FM.

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Voice of the Oven, 101.3 FM, into York, Northam and surrounds, into the Central Wheatbelt as well. Always good to have your company. As I mentioned today, we do have racing at York today, but we're back to Northam next Thursday on the 15th, so just bear that in mind. Some good racing going on across the district at the moment, and don't forget they've got the cafe and the tote facilities and the bar as well over there at Northam Race Club, so always a good chance for you to get along and enjoy what's going on in Northam and surrounds. Also, while we're at it, shout out to Chris Antonio over there at the Shire of Northam, a great advocate for regional areas and continues to fly the flag for the Avon Valley and for the into the Wheatbelt as well. I could tell you some good stories about Chris, probably not during this time slot though. School's back next week, so make sure that's on your cards too, to slow down to 40 in the school zones. We're back into the music. 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

motoring through your morning. What is it? Thursday. Yes, because next week I'm on Tuesdays. I switch up from Glennie on Thursdays to Glennie on Tuesdays. So that'll all be quite new and fresh for you next week. Got some great things happening here at Voice of the Avon 101.3 FM. Some good programming updates for you across the course of the week. And it'll all start on Monday mornings with Frenchie, of course, from 6 a.m. We've got breakfast with yours truly on a Tuesday. Frenchie's back again on a Wednesday. He loves breakfast so much. He has two of them a week. And then we've got Leo, who'll join you on a Thursday. We've got Nick on a Friday. And again, across the course of the weekend, that Solid Gold Saturday with Frenchie is a great tribute and a great way to start your Saturday mornings. And then even on a Sunday, Nick's back in on a Sunday morning at 9 o'clock to give you some great programming as well. It's all right here. 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Keep it locked onto us. They're just the morning programs. We've got a whole stack of other things that go on with Michael, with Hayden, with Leo, with LA, and of course, with Rhonda as well, that take up the whole week. So we've got lots of great things that go on. Can't forget George on a Saturday too. Yeah, shout out to you, George. It is Voice of the Avon, 101.3 FM. You're with Glennie this morning. Back into the music though.

Lenny here on Voice of the Oven 101.3 FM. Good to have your company today. Got some sausage roll time action coming up soon. You know what time that is, you know, because when I finish, it goes into sausage roll time. That's always a good thing. I love that. Some good announcements during the week with work beginning on upgrading the water pipeline through many parts of our area as well. The Cook Labor government are adding some $500 million into upgrading that particular pipeline, which is an umbilical cord through many of our pastoral and farming districts across the state out into the mining areas. So a good announcement there about time some money's been spent on that pipeline. Got a lot of history. It's been around since the early 1900s and it will continue to supply water into our areas and beyond as well for a long time. You're on Voice of the Oven, 101.3 FM. You're with Glennie today.

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Almost ready to wrap it up for you this morning. Got a few more things to get through today, which is always quite well on our way with some temperatures into the high teens and low 20s across the district. That's due to the showers that have been around and will continue for some parts for the morning. Less than 10 mil, so not too bad. Just quelling some dust, I guess, at the moment across the district. And then temperatures will hover around the low 20s over the course of the weekend and into next week as well. But, geez, that weather earlier this week was beaut, wasn't it? Nice to get some shorts on. Oh, I tell you what, the legs needed it. 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Glennie this morning.

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Always a pleasure, never a chore to be with you on a Thursday. But next week, it's a Tuesday. 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

stand and the cars go by. Some of them honk and some just wave high. It seems like life and the cars both just passed me by. Hitchhiker, you know, no special place to be going. I just go whichever way the wind's blowing. It's hot today. 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Well, I don't know. Maybe I'll just stay here where the green grass is growing. Hey, here comes another car. I wonder, is he slowing down? Hitchhiker?

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Is this the sky that I reached out for? 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Hey, here comes another car. Hitchhiker.

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1: The town of Tamman was gazetted in 1899. The name Tamman may mean grandmother or grandfather. Other theories are that Tamman was named after the tama, a small animal that once inhabited the area, or the tama bush, which grows throughout the district. The completion of the goldfields water supply and the railway line to Kalgoorlie ensured the township grew, along with necessary shops and facilities. In 1948, Tamman became a road board in its own right, having previously been part of the Meckering Road Board and later the Cunderdon Meckering Tamman Road Boards. The Shire of Tamman website lists plenty of current info for visitors.
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Southern Avon Ladies Darts combines friendly rivalry with great company. 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

Gavin. Welcome to the magic of story. My name is Liz Gibson. The first song that we're going to hear today may give you a hint as to the subject of our first story. The song is Star Trekking.

Club by Liz Gibson. The night sky was dark blue with silver stars twinkling. There was a full moon that gave the light to the world below. Then one of these stars became larger. It was moving across the sky. Then it came down to land softly in a paddock. It wasn't a star. It was a silver oval-shaped spaceship. It had a window at the front. The spaceship made a humming, soft humming sound. Then a door opened, and out slid a green glob of jelly with bright, shining yellow eyes. The eyes shone through the night like little torches. This green glob looked towards the spaceship and the door closed. The glob then tapped the side of the spaceship and it became invisible. Glob then slowly slid around, looking at the trees. Above there was an owl. "Boo-buck, boo-buck," said the owl and flew away. "Ah," said Glob, "that is a blue blob flying creature." He came to a fence and slid underneath. He saw some creatures with four legs. This creature had quite a big head and it said, "Moo." "Ah," said Glob, "moo creatures." And he went to the next paddock and there were some more creatures with four legs, but these had like woolly bodies. "Bah," said one of them. And then another one went, "Bah, bah." It was much smaller as it ran to the bigger sheep. "Ah," said Glob, "they're bars." He then slithered over the fence towards some buildings. He heard a barking noise as he slithered to a building. It was full of bales of hay. He saw a small creature scramble to the top of the stack. "Meow, meow." It was a very scared little cat. There was a dog at the bottom of the haystack and he barked and snarled and showed his teeth. He was about to climb up the hay and Glob felt sorry for the little cat. Quickly, Glob changed. He could change his shape. He grew four legs and a head and ears, just like the other dog that was barking. He grew a tail and changed his colour to brown, but his eyes were still bright yellow. He charged forward towards the dog and gave a woof sound. Well, the dog stopped. He was so scared when he saw this big, super-sized dog with yellow eyes looking at him. He jumped off the hay and ran away quick as he could go. Cat, though, was still scared looking at Glob. But Glob just slunk down, turned back to green and slithered away. Glob slithered on and he came to many buildings. There were houses and shops and then there was a school. "Ah," thought Glob, "people live here." The sun was starting to come up. Glob turned himself into a tree and stood alongside several other trees. He saw cars arriving at the school, buses, and some on bikes, and there was lots of little humans running around towards the building. "Ah," thought Glob, "we've got places like this on my planet." Glob watched the cars on the road. Then the children came out of the building a little later. They were carrying round objects. They ran onto the grass nearby. They started to kick the round objects to each other. Then Glob heard one of them say, "Hey, let's see how high we can kick this ball." "Ah," thought Glob, "they must be called balls." He watched as the boys were kicking the ball to each other. Then one of them gave a huge kick. It flew up and landed in the tree right next to where Glob was. And then it was stuck between the branches. The boys looked around. "Oh, no," said one of the boys.
There isn't any large enough branches for us to climb up. We need a ladder to get that down. And they started to walk away, looking quite sad. We need a ladder. Yes. The boys went away grumbling. And as they turned their backs, they didn't see. Blobby grew an extra long branch and reached across to the other tree. He grabbed hold of the pole. And then he gave it a mighty knock. It flew up into the air, straight over the heads of the boys and landed in front of them. Well, they stopped with surprise. How did that happen? That was the ball we had. They looked behind them. The ball wasn't in the tree. It was there, at their feet. They picked it up and ran off. And then all the other children ran back inside. Glob gave a little laugh to himself. Then he slithered back down into his shape again and slithered away towards his spaceship. The sky started to get dark again. The stars started to come out again. And this time, the spaceship left. Glob said, "I've had a busy day. I've seen moos, bars, flying boo box, woofs, meows, and small children, small humans. Goodbye, Earth. Until next time."

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3: This is a poem called The King's Breakfast by A.A. Milne. The king asked the queen, and the queen asked the dairymaid, could we have some butter for the royal slice of bread? The queen asked the dairymaid said, certainly, I'll go and tell the cow now before she goes to bed. The dairymaid curtsied and went and told the alderney, don't forget the butter for the royal slice of bread. The alderney said sleepily, oh, you'd better tell his majesty that many people nowadays like marmalade instead. The dairymaid said fancy and went to her majesty. She curtsied to the queen and she turned a little red. Excuse me, your majesty, for taking the liberty, but marmalade is tasty if very thickly spread. The queen said, oh, and went to his majesty. Talking of butter for the royal slice of bread, many people think that marmalade is much nicer. Would you like to try a little marmalade instead? The king said, oh, bother. And then he said, oh, dearie me. The king sobbed, oh, dearie me, and went back to bed. Nobody, he whimpered, could say that I'm a fussy man. I only want just a little bit of butter on my bread. The queen said, there, there, and went to the dairymaid. The dairymaid said, oh, there, there, and went to the shed. The cow said, there, there, I didn't really mean it. Here's the milk for his porridge and butter for his bread. The queen took the butter and brought it to the majesty. The king said, butter, eh? He bounced off his bed. Nobody said, as he kissed her tenderly, nobody said, as he slid down off the banisters, nobody, my darling, could call me a fussy man, but I do like a little bit of butter on my bread.

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0: Frog Prince by the Brothers Grimm. It was first published in 1812, which is a long time ago. The Frog Prince. A young princess was playing with her favourite toy. It was a beautiful, shiny golden ball. She was near a pond when she threw the ball up, and then it fell out of her hands and rolled into the water and disappeared out of sight. She cried out loudly, "Oh no, my favourite toy!" Then a frog appeared. "I can help you get the ball back for you, if you wish." "Oh yes, please," said the princess. "But in return," said the frog, "you must make me your companion. I may eat from your plate and sleep on your bed." "Okay," agreed the princess. So the frog dived down to get the ball back for her. He dropped it at her feet. She quickly picked it up and ran away. The next day, the frog arrived at the castle. He said he needed to enter to see the princess. The footman went in to the king and said, "There's a frog here. He said he needs to see the princess." "Well, let him come in." So the frog hopped his way in. The princess and the prince were actually sitting at the table, just about to eat, when the frog hopped in. He told the king how he had retrieved the princess's golden ball after she'd lost it in the pond. And he said, "You promised, princess, to share your food from your plate and let me sleep upon your bed in return." The king said, "Well, a promise is a promise, and you must keep your word." So reluctantly, the princess picked the frog up and sat him on the table next to her plate. And with his long tongue, he licked the food up off her plate. She didn't want to eat much of her food after that. "I'm tired. I like to go to bed." She kissed her father good night. Then she went to the door and the frog jumped down off the table. "Wait for me," he said, again reluctantly. The princess picked him up and carried him up the stairs to her room. She popped him on the bedroom floor. Then she went to the next room to change for bed. She quickly then ran into bed and jumped in. The frog said, "What about me? I need to sleep upon your bed." So the princess got up and picked up the frog and sat him on the bed. "Oh, princess, please give me a good night kiss."
1: "Kiss a frog?" she said quickly.
0: But then she got very quickly up, went round to the end of the bed, gave him a quick kiss on the head. Then something magical happened. The frog turned into a prince. "Thank you," he said. "You've broken the spell. A witch put this spell on me. She said I could only return to myself if a princess would kiss me, that she would let me eat off the plate and give me a kiss. And I didn't think anyone would want to kiss a horrible green slimy frog. Oh, thank you, princess." And the princess was so sorry that she'd been mean to him. I'm a little bit scared of frogs and I don't like to touch them." "That's okay. Let's go and tell your father what's happened." And when the princess took the prince into her father's chamber and said, "Look at this," and she explained what had happened. The prince looked at the princess and took her hand and he said to the king, "Please may I marry your daughter?" And the king agreed, saying that he was very happy that his daughter had met such a handsome prince. So the prince and princess were married and lived happily ever after. And the moral of this story is to be honest and keep your promises. It also shows people shouldn't look beyond appearances, because the true worth and beauty are on the inside.
2: Greetings, Kermit the Frog here. And today I'd like to tell you a little bit about the color green. Do you know what's green? Well, I am, for one thing. You see, frogs are green, and I'm a frog. And that means I'm green, you see? It's not that easy being green. Having to spend each day the color of the leaves. When I think it could be nicer being red or yellow or gold or something much more colorful like

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I will now read you the concluding part of Cattle Rustlers. We left the story where Cody, Cindy and Sally were lost somewhere near Kalgoorlie. Cattle Rustlers, Part 2 by Liz Gibson. Ow, screamed Cindy. Jumping up, something bit me. Cody saw a snake slither away and two puncture marks in Cindy's leg. Sit down, Cindy. Sit your back against the tree. Don't move about. I need to put a pad on the bite, and we need something, a bandage to secure it, said Cody, looking concerned. I've a pack of tissues, said Sally. Cody took off his T-shirt. We need to make this into a bandage. Wish we had something to cut it with. Just a minute, said Sally. And again she dived into a backpack and pulled out a pair of scissors, a small pair of scissors. Will this do? Great, said Cody. He put the two tissues on the wound. Hold this, please, Sally. Sally held the tissues in place. Cody cut up the side of his T-shirt and kept cutting and tearing until the T-shirt was in one long strip of cloth. He then started to wrap the cloth around and around the leg firmly, over the wound and top and below, up and down. You don't have something that we can actually pin it with, do you think? Sally again looked into her bag and she found a small silver safety pin. You're in luck. Cody pinned the bandage end. Now, you mustn't move about, Cindy. Okay, I know, said Cindy. Sally got her sunscreen out. We need to put some more of this on. It's getting hot, especially you, Cody. Without your shirt, you're going to burn. We can watch here from the road to see if anyone comes along, said Sally. But we need water badly, looking at her empty drink bottle. What sort of snake do you think it was that bit Sally? Looked like a Western Brown, replied Cody. I don't feel very good, said Cindy. Sally got up and looked around. There were some crows screeching not far away. They seem to be diving around. Do you think the crows may be at a waterhole or a dam? Asked Cindy. Probably a dead animal, said Cody. Well, you know, I'm going to go and look. You stay here with Cindy. So Sally went off walking. She walked through some scrub and bushes. They seemed to be a bit greener and healthier. Then she approached some crows flying around. She came close to a dam. It was just as muddy and slushy, but no water. There was a dead kangaroo and the flies were bad. Sadly, Sally turned around and walked back towards the big tree where Cody and Cindy were. Well, was it a dead animal? Asked Cody. Yes, said Sally, a very dead kangaroo and a very dried-out-looking muddy dam. Well, now I'm going to walk down the road and see if I can find a signpost or water. So off Sally went walking down the road. The heat was rising up off the road. She thought she saw a signpost. She hurried towards it, and then there was a sound of a vehicle coming towards her. It had its lights on. It was a large truck. Sally waved her arms in the air. The truck slowed down and stopped by her. Hey, are you one of those three missing kids that everyone's talking about? Asked the driver. Well, I suppose we are, and we're lost. I'm trying to find some water. My friends are over there, and one's been bitten by a snake. Okay, come on in the truck with me. He helped her up, and they drove off towards the spot where Cindy and Cody were. He got on his two-way radio. This is Buster Station. Patch me in through the hospital. The kids, we've found them, and one has a snake bite. We're about 40 k's from Cal. Then he pulled up by the tree. Jumping out, he grabbed a large drink container of water. He helped Sally out of the truck. They went to Cindy. Okay, you guys, the hospital know. Help is coming. Here, have some water, but just a small bit to start off with. Just a little.
He gave them some water. Cindy first, then Sally and Cody. There was a noise of another vehicle. It pulled up. It was a ute. "It's Poppy," cried Cody. His pop jumped out and ran towards them. "Oh, you're safe," he said, hugging them. And just then, they heard the sound of a helicopter. It landed on the road. Quickly, two medics jumped out with a stretcher. They looked at the children. They then looked at the bandaging. "Hey, that's a good job. Who did this?" "I did," said Cody. "Well, I think there could be a job for you as a medic."

0: Sally and Cody. We'll need to take you. You look very dehydrated. So Sally and Cody climbed into the helicopter. The truck driver left and Poppy said he would drive to the hospital and see them there. Cody enjoyed the helicopter ride despite feeling desperately hungry and having a thumping headache. At the hospital, Cindy was quickly attended to. Cody told them he thought it was a Western Brown that had bitten her and the doctor gave her an anti-venom injection. She was put on a drip for dehydration. Cody and Sally and Cindy were told to stay in hospital. "Or staying here overnight," said a nurse. Poppy arrived. Cindy and Cody were delighted to see him again. "I've spoken with your parents and they're driving up now as we speak. And Sally, your parents are coming too." Then the police arrived. Cody and Sally told them exactly what had happened. Sally said how she remembered an eagle tattoo on the back of the right hand of one of the men. Cody said he'd heard them talk about someone called Phil who was going to meet them when after they dumped the truck. The police thanked them. It was 2 hours later when they informed Cody and Cindy's pop that they'd found the truck and it was okay. Their pop was very happy. The next morning, Cody and Cindy's parents arrived at the hospital, closely followed by Sally's parents. "It's Christmas Day," the doctor said. "You can go home." Poppy joined them. "Well," said Poppy, "you all need a break before driving back home. So follow me to my cousin's place. We've got food ready. It's Christmas Day, so let's enjoy that." So they all went to Poppy's cousin's house. They had a patio at the back and a large table and chairs. As they arrived, Poppy, his cousin and his wife set out food on the table. Chicken, ham, fish, salads. They all ate. After that, they had a rest. Sally's parents said that they'd leave. "Hey, Sally," said Cody. "Don't say you didn't you say something about a packet of M&Ms you had at the bottom of your bag?" "Oh, yes," she said, and she smiled. She found a backpack, opened it up and dived down into the bottom. She opened up a very squashed, melted packet of M&Ms and they all laughed. Not long after Sally had left, Cindy and Cody's mum and dad said they'd go too. Cody and Cindy fell asleep in the back of the car. Sally's parents had turned into a filling station along the way home. Sally wanted to visit the toilets and her mum went with her. But as Sally left the toilets and waited outside for her mum, she saw a man with an eagle tattoo on the back of his hand. He was filling up the car with fuel. She went back to the toilets. "Mum, mum," she said. There's that man," she said with a worried tone in her voice. "The one with the tattoo. He's filling his car up with fuel." Dad was waiting in his car. Sally and his mum went to him. They said, "Hey, there's a man, he's paying for his petrol now." "He's the one," said Sally, "the man with the tattoo on the back of his hand." She pointed to him as he walked up and got into a blue Holden. Her dad quickly got out of the car and photographed the number plate, then jumped in. He phoned the police and told them the plate number. They watched the blue car drive off in the direction of Perth. Sally and her parents waited a while, then slowly drove home. Sally's mum rang Cody and Cindy's parents and let them know what had happened. The next day, they heard the news that the police had caught the man with the tattoo and he'd been in trouble before and could be quite violent. He didn't want to take the blame for everything that happened, so he dobbed the other men in. Poppy soon got his truck back. And the next time they saw Pop, they said, "Oh, please, hide your truck keys in a better place next time." "Okay," he said with a grin.
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Whether your interest is sport, music, history, gardening, or volunteering, there's a place for you close to home. Your next adventure could be just around the corner.

0: The town of Tamman was gazetted in 1899. The name Tamman may mean grandmother or grandfather. Other theories are that Tamman was named after the tama, a small animal that once inhabited the area, or the tama bush, which grows throughout the district. The completion of the goldfields water supply and the railway line to Kalgoorlie ensured the township grew, along with necessary shops and facilities. In 1948, Tamman became a road board in its own right, having previously been part of the Meckering Road Board and later the Cunderdon Meckering Tamman Road Boards. The Shire of Tamman website lists plenty of current info for visitors.
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0: The town of Tamman was gazetted in 1899. The name Tamman may mean grandmother or grandfather. Other theories are that Tamman was named after the tama, a small animal that once inhabited the area, or the tama bush, which grows throughout the district. The completion of the goldfields water supply and the railway line to Kalgoorlie ensured the township grew, along with necessary shops and facilities. In 1948, Tamman became a road board in its own right, having previously been part of the Meckering Road Board and later the Cunderdon, Meckering, Tamman Road Boards. The Shire of Tamman website lists plenty of current info for visitors.
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When country people face drought, fire or hardship, rural aid is there with practical assistance, mental health support and community programs. Supporting rural Australia means supporting the people who keep it running, backing those who back our communities.

0: The town of Tamman was gazetted in 1899. The name Tamman may mean grandmother or grandfather. Other theories are that Tamman was named after the tama, a small animal that once inhabited the area, or the tama bush, which grows throughout the district. The completion of the goldfields water supply and the railway line to Kalgoorlie ensured the township grew, along with necessary shops and facilities. In 1948, Tamman became a road board in its own right, having previously been part of the Meckering Road Board and later the Cunderdon Meckering Tamman Road Boards. The Shire of Tamman website lists plenty of current info for visitors.
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Well, that was a great start, wasn't it? I didn't have the announcer button on, so no one heard me to introduce myself. Good morning and welcome to the Voice of the Avon for this Friday morning, the 9th of October. My name's Nick, and of course, I did say welcome, and I gave a welcome, but of course, as I just said, it must be these early mornings. I didn't have the announcer button on. But anyway, it is the Voice of the Avon broadcasting from York on 101.3 FM on this Friday morning, the 9th of October. A very, very pleasant morning in York. It's around 10 degrees right now, a little bit overcast and cloudy, but it's not going to be a bad day. It's going to be a pretty good day. Of course, we broadcast throughout the Avon Valley, the Central Wheatbelt, and we stream globally live on Radio Garden and iHeart. So there's no excuse. You can always find us. We're here for you wherever you want to hear us. That song I played was Savage Garden, To the Moon and Back. And the reason I played that song, because if you've all seen the news recently, you would have seen that new machine that Australia has invented called the Rover, which is going to the southern side of the moon and back. So I just thought I'd play that song. It was a little bit different, but anyway, as far as we're concerned about the weather, I'll play you another song, and I'll get the screen up, and we'll get the weather sorted for you to find out where we are for the rest of the day. But this particular song, Hooked on a Feeling, but this is the Vonda Shepherd version.

0: Yeah, Vonda Shepherd, Hooked on a Feeling. Well, it's now 7 minutes past six here in the Voice of the Abernathy. We have an update as far as the weather is concerned.
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0: OK, as far as the central Weeblet is concerned, they haven't given us a lot of information, but it's going to be cloudy. A slight chance of a shower this morning. Winds westerly, 20 to 30 kilometres per hour, becoming lighter in the evening. Daytime maximum temperatures around 20 degrees. As far as the fire danger is concerned, as far as Caroon, Lockwood, Mortlock and Avon, it's all moderate. Locally, let's have a look locally. We had a low of 9 this morning, and we're looking for a high of 19 degrees this morning. Partly cloudy, currently around 10 degrees here in York. Cloudy conditions expected around 8. Wind gusts are up to 16 kilometres per hour currently. We are looking for wind is around 8 kilometres from the west, northwest area. And although they say that the temperature, wind is making the temperature feel a little cooler than the 11, it's around 9 degrees. As sun says, it's at 20 past 6 this evening, no rain today. Next expected is around 3 millimetres next week, on Thursday, according to BOM. Visibility is around 15 kilometres, relative humidity is 92%, and the dew point is 9 degrees right now. A barometric pressure 1,012 hectopascals. So it looks as though we're in for a reasonable day today, which is great. Stick with us and we'll keep you entertained. All right, let's listen. I've got a couple now lined up. This should get you going. This is the Village People, Who Can't Stop the Music.

0: The guy I hit died in hospital last night. I could be facing charges.
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0: I was just doing the same speed as everyone else.
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Cheap Wine and the Three Day Grove, of course. Cold Chisel, a great song. Before then, we had a double, Village People in the Navy and Can't Stop the Music to get you going. And it's about 20 past six now here in the morning, and I thought I'd double up again with Cold Chisel. You'll enjoy this one, Kaysan.

A big hit for hunters and collectors, the Holy Grail. So that I thought I'd wake everybody up with a lot of bounce this morning for the first half hour. We'll slow things down a little bit now, a little bit more gentle, so that it's a little bit like normality. This is Smokey. Lay back in the arms of someone.

Yeah, good song. Interesting group, Smokey. They're an English rock band from Bradford in Yorkshire. The band found success at home and abroad, teaming up with Mike Chapman and Nicky Chinn. They've had a number of lineup changes, but still with them was Chris Norman, Alan Silson and Terry Utley. But a good song, a different sound. Smokey. And this one, well, he's been around for a long while, but you don't hear this one very often, of course. It's Donovan with Jennifer Juniper.

Yeah, amazing. Born in New Orleans to a French Creole family, Antoine Calice Domino Jr., an American singer, songwriter and pianist, one of the pioneers of rock and roll music. He sold more than 65 million records, and that was one of his big hits. The other one, of course, was Blueberry Hill. And before then, we had Scotsman Donovan with Jennifer Juniper. It's now 23 before 7 on the Voice of the Avon, and this is the Everly Brothers, of course, Don and Phil, who are crying in the rain.

Indeed. I bet you're all thinking, God, he's digging them up today. Of course, those were the champs from the 70s, Tequila. And before then, there's Great Harmony, those two brothers, Don and Phil Evany, with the light version of Crying in the Rain. And this one also, another one from the 70s, another one will get you going. This is Danny and the Juniors. Remember this one? At the Hop.

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Yeah, Benjamin Earl King, an American soul and R&B singer, songwriter, rose to prominence in the 50s. He was the lead singer of The Drifters way, way back there. And that was one of his great songs as a single, Stand By Me. And before then, we had Danny and the Juniors who were at the hop, bopping along there. 10 minutes before seven now in The Voice of the Avon. And this is this girl from Geelong, Australian singer Guyanne, one of her great songs, Wait.

It gets me every time. As I said, it gets me every time. I always, when I play that song, I forget that it's live and they're all clapping at the end. But that's a wee song for all our listeners with Scottish heritage. That was the Corry Folk Trio with a song called The Loch Tay Boat Song, which I think is lovely. It's very, very peaceful. And before then, we had Guyenne, that girl who originally from Geelong. I think she's in Queensland now with one of her great songs, Wait. Okay, I just want to remind you, there's a lot going on in our community right now, and I think this is really interesting. The York Keep Fit and Mobility Group. So if you've been meaning to get moving again, here's a friendly reminder from the York Keep Fit and Mobility Group. The group is still going strong, meeting every Monday and Thursday morning from 9 till 10 at the York Recreation Centre. If you used to come along, they'd love to see you back. And if you've never been before, newcomers are very welcome too, women and men alike. There's a varied mix of light exercise, including aerobics, stretching, weights, resistance bands and coordination activities, all designed to keep you moving and have a bit of fun along the way. It's just $2 a session. Wear comfortable shoes, clothes and sneakers and head along at 9 o'clock, Monday or Thursday, or both. Enter from the Forest Street side of the Recreation Centre opposite York District High School, where there's plenty of parking. Sounds like a lot of fun. So if you want to keep fit, there you are, the York Keep Fit and Mobility Group. Okay, just before 7, well, it is about 7 o'clock now. So let's listen to the Wilson Brothers, of course, with Mike Love, the Beach Boys. I Get Around.

Yeah, great successful groove in Britain, of course, in the 60s, 50s, I think the late 50s, 60s and early 70s. The Hollies, a very, very good group. And Graham Nash was the lead vocalist, and that was Bus Stop. And I think if Eric's listening, I think he's a Hollies fan. He would have enjoyed that. No doubt he's up and about. Another fabulous Melbourne group, of course, made up of Bruce Woodley, Athel Guy, Keith Butker, and, of course, the late Judith Durham. Fabulous song, Georgie Girl.

Bobby V, way, way back. Good song, Rubber Ball. And before then, The Seekers, a wonderful song with Georgie Girl. It's 7:10 now on The Voice of the Avon. And remember this lady, Priscilla White, of course, changed her name to Cilla Black. But Liverpudlian in the one of the 60s, great group of those great Liverpool artists that came out. This is You're My World.

powerful voice indeed, Cilla Black, she really did have, didn't she? And here we're back. I think, I'm not quite sure, I think Eddie Cochran was certainly in the 60s, maybe a bit in the 50s, but this was one of his big songs, Three Steps to Heaven.

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There's good music and friendly company waiting for you. Friday Breakfast with Nick, 6 till 9 on Voice of the Avon.

Yeah, another great song was That Man Again, Graham Nash with The Hollies, Carrie Anne. And before then we had Eddie Cochran with Three Steps to Heaven. I just thought I'd let you know, it's coming up to 20 past seven now, and I just thought I'd give you an update on the weather. The temperature is heading north slowly. It's now 12 degrees, slightly overcast, a few shadows about. There's been a bit of sun out, but it's disappeared at the moment. So I think we're in for that fairly steady, a high of 19, cloudy conditions expected around 8, wind gusts an hour up to 22 kilometres per hour. So there's still a bit of wind around, so it's going to be a reasonable day, I think. But in the meantime, stick with us. We'll keep you entertained. Dion and the Belmonts, The Wanderer.

Yeah, still sounds good today, doesn't it? Another one from the late 60s. Dion and the Belmonts, The Wanderer. Now, I just want to give you some news. Do you remember Powderfinger? Well, Powderfinger, who are one of the most celebrated acts in Australian music in history, have confirmed they are reforming 16 years after breaking up. In a video posted to the band's social media this morning, frontman Bernard Fanning said they would do some shows all around Australia for September next year. We always said that if we were going to get back together to do some shows, then you guys would be the first to know. That's what he said, and we're going to build something pretty special for them, guitarist Aaron Meehan said when meeting on the stage. So there you go, great news, Powderfinger is coming back, starting in September. Obviously September's gone, so it's got to be next year by the time they get themselves organised, but it's great news. So what do we do? It's 23, coming up to 24 minutes past 7 on The Voice of the Avon. And this is Jan and Dean with a little bit of rock. If you're a surfer, you'll enjoy this one.

English group Mouth of Men, of course, and lead singer Mike Diabo with Pretty Flamingo, a good song, and before then Jan and Dean with Surf City to get you all going. It's now 29 past 7 on The Voice. I'm going to play a song now by a band, the Bonzo Dog Doodah Band, was a comedic music band created by a group of British art students in 1960s. So there was Vivian Stanchel, Neil Innes and Roger Gruskin were the three leads. And this is I'm the Urban Spaceman.

Yeah, well, must admit, he's one of my favourites. Of course, the late Jimmy Buffett with a track from his Banana Wind CD, Only Time Will Tell. And before then, we had the Bonzo Dog Doodah Band with I'm the Urban Spaceman. 25 before 8 now, and as I mentioned earlier on, we've got a lot going on in our community, and there's a very, very special event happening here. A Holy Trinity Anglican Church in York will welcome a very special visitor on Tuesday, October the 20th, the Archbishop of York, the Most Reverend Stephen Cotterill. Archbishop Stephen is the 98th Archbishop of York in England, but his path to one of the Church of England's most senior roles has been an interesting one. Before entering ministry, he spent time working in the film industry, and today he is also a prolific author, with more than 20 books to his name, including books for children. Archbishop Stephen will conduct and preach at a special service at Holy Trinity Church on the corner of Newcastle and Poole Streets in York, commencing at 11:30, of course. And that's on October the 20th, Tuesday, October the 20th. The service will be followed by refreshments and an opportunity to meet and chat with Archbishop Stephen. Everyone is informally invited. Sounds like it could be a very interesting meet. Okay, so don't forget, that's the Archbishop Stephen Cotterill in York on Tuesday, October the 20th. All right, moving along. Where were we last time? Okay, human nature. If you don't know me by now,

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Now, there's a man who really puts everything into a song. Of course, Joe Cocker with The Letter. And in that mix, we also had Kool & the Gang with Celebration, and we kicked off that segment, that triple, with The Human Nature, If You Don't Know Me By Now. It's now 10 before 8 on the Voice of the Avon, and I said temperatures are going up, heading north, sun's out, 14 degrees, starting to look like a really nice day, which is great. Going to play a song now by Robert Palmer. A good song, A Bad Case

the big O, legendary Roy Orbison with Dreams. And before then, Robert Palmer bopping us along with A Bad Case of Loving You. It's now 3 minutes before eight here on The Voice of the Avon. I'm going to play a track now by that wonderful guitarist Santana, a track from his Supernatural CD, and this is entitled African Bamba.